Ricky Tyler with you today. Thank you so much for tuning in. I hope you're having a great one so far. We're talking about Halloween decorations causing friction between neighbors. I saw a post online. A lady decorated her home for Halloween. Kid-friendly decorations, not even the super scary kind. And the new neighbor across the street left a note for her saying, "I don't celebrate Halloween and I would appreciate it if you would take your decorations down." What would you do in that situation? I heard from Barbara, who doesn't decorate for Halloween, and she said, "I do put a pumpkin out on Halloween night and I hand out candy to the kids, but even though decorating is not my thing, I would never in a million years tell my neighbors what to do. It's a ridiculous expectation." All right, Barbara, a very reasonable response. Thank you. Keep your answers coming. If you had your house decorated for Halloween and your neighbor said they want you to take them down, how would you handle it? Send an email to the Ricky Tyler Show at vistaradio.ca.

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1: Ricky Tyler with you today. Thank you so much for tuning in. We are talking about Halloween decorations causing problems between neighbors. A lady posted online that she decorated her home, not even the scary Halloween stuff, the kid-friendly ones, but the neighbor across the street doesn't like it, asked her to take them down. The audacity, I swear. I'm asking you how you would handle that situation if your house was decorated and your neighbor said, I want you to take all that stuff down and put it away. I heard from Brian who said, every year I turn my front lawn into a cemetery. I've been building my own headstones and collecting pieces for years. I have a lot of fun with it and I look forward to it every year. A few years ago, a neighbor complained, didn't like the fact that there was a cemetery on the front lawn, so I created a new headstone that says, here lies the neighbor who complained. Savage. That's so good. Thanks, Brian. Funny. That's funny. Keep your answers coming. If your neighbor told you to take down your Halloween decorations, how would you handle that situation? Just send an email to the Ricky Tyler Show at vistaradio.ca.

0: Lynch.
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7: Welcome to Fall on the Ranch.

Hey there, I'm Ricky Tyler. Thank you so much for spending part of your weekend with me. I really appreciate it. And thank you for all of your wonderful responses to my question today. We've been talking about Halloween decorations causing friction between neighbors. A lady posted that her neighbor left a note on her door asking her to remove her Halloween decorations because she doesn't like them, even though they're not even the really scary ones. They're just the more kid-friendly ones, like happy ghosts and jack-o'-lanterns and black cats. I've been asking you how you would handle that situation. Your responses have been great. I'll leave you with one more before I go. Jacob said I would just ignore it and not get upset about it. It's not worth an ounce of my energy or a minute of my time. That's good. You're right. Thank you, Jacob. Keep your answers coming. I'll keep reading them. What would you do if a neighbor said they wanted you to take your Halloween decor down? Let me know in an email, theRickyTylerShow@vistaradio.ca. All right, I'm going to get out of here and make a bowl of popcorn and watch another scary movie for spooky season. Enjoy what's left of your weekend and have a fantastic week.

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0: First, it was Jimmy Dean. Then it was Wanda Jackson. And after a decade of working with the greats, Capitol Records signed Roy to a deal. From there, it was accolade after accolade. 3 Entertainer of the Year awards. He had his own music venue in Missouri. And Roy would become the first country music performer to serve as guest host for Jimmy Carson. You might also remember Roy and his comedy partner Buck Owens in the variety show Hee Haw. The career of Roy Clark culminated with an induction to the Country Music Hall of Fame back in 2009. Despite the success, the only Roy Clark song to hit number one was Come Live With Me, a song that was written by Bodaloo and Felice Bryant. And if you want to hear another of their songs, it's coming up after the break.
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0: That was Tanya Tucker's Lizzie and the Rain Man on Your Legendary Breakfast, a song based on the 1956 movie The Rainmaker, starring Burt Lancaster and Katharine Hepburn. If you've seen the film, it becomes very obvious. Both stories follow the same basic structure. You have a man coming to town promising rain, but instead he falls for a woman. To make this even more clear, in the movie, Hepburn plays Lizzie Curry. The main character of Tanya Tucker's song is Lizzie Cooper. The song would come out 20 years after the movie, so no one was necessarily upset by the comparisons. Heck, it would still be another year before we got home video. But if you're looking for a classic film to watch this weekend, maybe try The Rainmaker. Or, perhaps, the 1954 film La Strada. That movie helped Kris Kristofferson write our next song. We'll be right back.
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Three chords and the truth. Back when it was more than country, it was country and Western. 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

0: Baby's Got Her Blue Jeans On, a song written by Bob McDill, and at first, he thought the song was a bit too old-fashioned. The year was 1984, and country music had moved on from talking about girls in blue jeans. Oh, how wrong he was. But it wasn't just him. See, when McDill started pitching the song around Nashville, nobody wanted it. It wasn't until Jerry Kennedy earmarked it for his client Mel McDaniel that somebody bought the rights. Why did Jerry think this song was perfect? A cowbell. Seriously, when Jerry heard the demo, his first thought, oh, let's add a cowbell for rhythm. Now, I should mention, Mel did not have the same experience when listening to the demo. Even after he and Kennedy finished recording his version, Mel thought, eh, it's fine. Little did anyone know that 4 months later, it was going to be a number one hit. Though I think Jerry Kennedy might have known. Though we really shouldn't be surprised. Bob McDill is one of the most celebrated songwriters of all time. We're going to have another of his compositions after these messages.
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0: Long story short, that song was written as a fantasy. Joe didn't have the responsibilities that Troy Seals, Max D. Barnes, and Graham Lyle had, so he was free to do whatever he wanted, whenever he wanted. The song began with Troy and Max, who wrote the majority of the lyrics about things they would do if they didn't have jobs or a family at home. But they were still trying to figure out the chorus. In comes Graham Lyle. Troy and Graham were scheduled to write something else, but instead, Seals showed his friend the stuff that he'd been working on with Max. Lyle took the song home, made some adjustments, and brought the reworked song to Troy and Max, who finally felt it was ready. Eddie Raven proved that fact after taking the song to number one. Another great tune that had three writers is next. But first, I must wish you a wonderful rest of your day. Thank you for your support of the Legendary Breakfast. This is Drew, signing off.
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2: The morning sun shines on the gleaming hide of a muscular ranch horse. The aroma of bacon and coffee drifts from the wood cook stove at a cow camp. Silver spurs jingle as the men and women of the West get set for another day in the saddle. From the heart of Canada's finest ranching country, this is the Spirit of the West with rancher and horse trainer Hugh McLennan and his collection of music, poetry, and conversations with the folks who live and work with horses and cattle in the Spirit of the West.
3: I've been lucky enough to spend more time in cowboy heaven up here in the high country. Fall Roundup is underway. The weather's been great, and for me, there is nothing better than long days in the saddle, gathering, sorting, shipping cattle with good friends and good hands. And I had an episode last week that I thought might make a good subject for the horse training file, when my good young mare, Becca, had a real out-of-character experience, and you'll hear the details on the Urban Saddles and Western Wear horse training file today. And on the Rangeland News, a key personality in the Canadian cattle industry is relocating, and Canadian cattlemen are very concerned about something happening in the U.S. And Alberta cowboy C.J. Best is back with me for more accounts of his adventures with horses and cattle.
4: Well, you know, that's the scariest part of it all.
3: You'll hear what that is in a little while today, and C.J. also has more thoughts on using quads or some kind of RVs or four-wheelers to work cattle, and that will relate to a classic cowboy poem from Sonny Hancock.
5: Well, it happened just last spring. It was the 15th day of May. Scars, oh, I still got them. I'll never forget that day.
3: And there's lots of music of the West with the flavor of fall, and it all starts out with Ron Christopher.
6: They came on horseback, foot in Conestoga wagon. Horace Greeley said, go west, young man, go west. From every walk of life you could imagine, with their hopes and dreams they came into the West.

as the white man quickly came into the West. The war between the states had left its scars. A brand new start would put the past to rest.

0: I spend a lot of time riding the beautiful semi-alpine country that surrounds our place. A lot of the time, it's just me and my horse, and it's always special to have somebody else ride along who's never seen this part of the West. And I had a couple of real good rides with C.J. Best, who was out here while his wife Barb took part in Jonathan Field's horsemanship camps right next to our place. And I talked C.J. into coming up to the studio when we got back from a nice three-hour circle.
1: It's been great riding with you here for a couple of times, showing you a little bit of the country around here and having somebody to ride with. And,
2: well, it's been a pleasure. It's awesome, you know, showing me this beautiful country out here.
1: Yeah.
2: It's not like back at home, you know, you go about a half a mile and then all of a sudden you hit a hill, and here is just perfect for them horses.
1: Yeah. Some of the pastures are still big enough that you can go several hours without worrying about a gate. And thank you for opening all the gates for this old man.
2: No problem.
1: Beautiful gelding you were riding this morning, Socks. Is that his name? Yeah, what's his story?
2: He is actually my wife's horse, and she bought him from a couple just down the road, a few miles, and it took her, she said, almost a year to buy that horse, because the person just loved him, you know, and she loved him too. So she finally asked her, said, "You're willing to sell that horse?" And she goes, "Yes." And my wife there, she's done everything with that horse. You know, she's been going to Jonathan Field's clinics with him, and he's an amazing horse to ride.
1: Yeah, well, I could see that. Man, does he cover the ground?
2: He does. He loves to get out and stretch and walk. Last year, I roped off him the first time. Well, I'll never rope off him again. He is so sensitive. I shifted my hips by accident, and he thought I was giving him a command. I went to throw the loop, and he just sideways stepped, and I'm sitting there halfway off, and the other gentleman, he's laughing at me, throw the rope, and I said, "I can't, we're going too fast."
1: Oh, my goodness, yeah.
2: But, well, you know,
1: you were all lined up to heel a calf or something, then.
2: You bet, yeah. And she was laughing at me, and I'm sitting there, I couldn't get mad at him, because he knew his stepping. You know, I just shifted just right, and he's like, "Oh, we're going this way."
1: Side passing over there a little bit, yeah.
2: But he is a good horse.
1: Oh, gosh. He looks like he just got lots of maneuvers and lots of buttons, you know, lateral both ways.
2: Side
1: pass. And
2: she's done a lot of work with him. And
1: like
2: all her horses that are like that.
1: Yeah.
2: You know, she sit there and whatever she asks for them horses, they do it.
1: Yeah.
2: You know.
1: Yeah. It was so nice to see a horse like that. He's got lots of life. And yet, it's all in your hands, you know. It's not getting away on you at all.
2: Oh, for sure,
1: And stamina and travel. And yet, nothing bothers him out in the bush. Like, a couple of grouse flew up right in front of us. And, blinks his eyes once, and that's about it.
2: Yeah.
1: You know?
2: He's probably, out of all the horses I ever rode, he's up in the top 10.
1: Is that right? Well, and that's a lot of horses. See?
2: Oh, yeah.
1: Yeah.
0: And CJ talks about some of the horses that are definitely not in the top 10, some of the unpredictable ones he's been on, when the Spirit of the West continues right after this.
3: 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More Spirit of the West on the way.
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0: you know, and get into that rhythm that they can get.
1: It's amazing, yeah. You know, to be with that horse when they're doing a trail ride or just going off into the bush on just by yourself and get them horses really stretch out and work.
0: Yeah, it's so different. They're like, they just, I think, a lot of time with all that arena work, they just get into kind of a mindset where they're sort of in that zone and not really thinking beyond what's happening there. And if they have to come out to a more challenging situation, they're just, you know, don't know how to handle it.
1: That is so true. Yeah. You know, like, there's a lot of people are staying in the arenas. I don't know why. Yeah. You know, God gave us this big riding arena out in the country.
0: Exactly, yeah.
1: You
0: know,
1: just let that horse be a horse and let him stretch. And you can still do your side passing, all your stretching. You always come out in an opening.
0: Oh, yeah.
1: So you can do your stuff out there.
0: Out on the, on a little meadow or something somewhere. Yeah. You're telling me when you were starting colts when you were still fairly young, you wouldn't take long to get them out of the pen.
1: Oh, shoot. Not even when they were done their goofiness, they were, you know, right around the pen, you just get that feel. As long as you got a little jee-haw left and right and a little squeeze here and there, I crack that gate open and I'll just go for a walk.
0: Yeah.
1: I go through the trees. If they want to jump and kick, well, they ain't going very far because the trees would kind of slow them down, or a willow bush or something. Yeah. You know, it just get that horse, his mind, relax and don't worry about going round and around or hitting fence. Just, he's got the trees. He gets used to the trees eventually and it's just perfect. You know, some horses catch on very quickly. Some horses, it might take a week or two.
0: Yeah.
1: And you just keep working with that. Eventually,
0: it
1: goes from less with the hands, more with the legs.
0: Yeah.
1: You know.
2: Among other things, you're going to hear CJ's thoughts on working cattle with a four-wheeler instead of a horse after a song that finds its way into the playlist every year around this time. And anyone who loves Western music knows the great voice of R.W. Hampton.

0: That, I believe, is from RW's one-man stage show called The Last Cowboy. And now, back to CJ Best.
1: I like a Bozell, as long as, you know, I can keep it light, keep it soft.
2: Yeah.
1: But we get to the point sometimes where they'll start pushing a little too much on it, and that's a hard thing to correct without going to something different sometimes. But,
2: it is, yeah.
1: But some of them... hardly a reason to go beyond the Bozell because they do everything so well. But I really admire the whole bridle horse process, the Californio style, where eventually they're straight up on the bridle with either a spade or a half breed and reins and Romal and rein chains. And
2: oh, yeah.
1: And just everybody says that's a long, long process, you know.
2: That's what I've heard. Yeah.
1: The old vaqueros would say it's all about mañana. You know? Some of the horses are 10 years old before they're really where they want them to be. But then that horse is good for another 10 years, probably.
2: Oh, shoot, yeah. You know, it's like, you know, you listen to all the older cowboys, you know. If you're on that horse's head, he says, you might as well just stay on the ground and walk. You know, it's that horse, you just want your fingertips just to give a little wiggle, and that horse should stop. And when you say, whoa... whoa is whoa, and they just, and your body language is, it's all how you present yourself on that horse.
1: Yeah. What are your thoughts on moving cattle, handling cattle, gathering cattle with four-wheelers or quads?
2: Oh my, you know.
1: I got to ask you that.
2: That, to me, is the laziest cowboy in the world, you know. I don't think they should be out there. They only time the quads and side-by-sides is to pack a whack load of salt or fence posts.
1: Right.
2: You know, but to bring cattle in, no. Your cows will get more spooked, and sometimes your horse, if he's not used to that, or, yeah, no. Sitting on a horse is way better. You can bring a whole herd in with a saddle horse.
1: Yeah.
2: And two good dogs.
1: Yeah.
2: You know, that's cowboying.
1: Yeah, exactly.
2: But with the quad and the side-by-side, that's, to me, that's more of a, like a workhorse packing all that salt and the posts.
1: Yeah. Well, they got their place for that kind of thing, all right. Yeah.
0: And on that subject, don't miss the Cowboy Poetry Spotlight later on the subject of that very contraption. Coming up, more from CJ as well as the Rangeland News when the Spirit of the West continues right after this.
3: 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More Spirit of the West on the way.
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0: Welcome back to the Spirit of the West. C.J. Best and I have some things in common for sure. And as he found out riding with me, there's only one way to find and move cattle in this rugged part of the West. And that's on a good horse and maybe with a good dog.
2: Quads and side-by-sides, they always say, well, I don't have to feed it. I don't have to have this and that. Well, what's... You still got to put fuel and you got to do maintenance on it.
1: That's right. You got to feed it gas, do oil changes, replace the tires, replace the battery.
2: Yeah.
1: Yeah, all that stuff. And they don't watch where they're going. When you're out on one of those chasing cows, which I have never been and hope I never will be, but we've got a lot of friends that have had bad wrecks because they didn't see that rock that their front wheel just rolled over at top speed.
2: Oh, shoot,
1: and,
2: yeah.
1: Man, some of them have been badly hurt for that.
2: Yeah. Yeah, no, that's another bad thing about them. Yeah. You know, people don't realize if you have a flat tire or they run out of fuel, well, guess what?
1: Yeah.
2: You're walking your back.
1: That's right.
2: You know.
1: Yeah. Even when you're sorting in a corral, we found at weaning time even with the neighbors here, they almost always say, hey, would you bring Becca or bring Lucky over to weaning calves? Because we found you might have three or four people on foot carrying hockey sticks or whatever, and the calves get really upset. Some of the old cows are a little more used to it, but those calves get so stirred up. And I've been in there with a quiet horse, and it just settles those calves down to where it's so much easier to handle them and work them and everything.
2: Oh, a big difference for sure. Yeah. And then if you're on foot, well, then somebody else is working against you. With the horses, at least, you know, you can see if you're going into a group, another guy stand by the gate with the horse, and them cows will just like, oh, they'll just scoot through or nothing phazes them.
1: No, you know? No.
2: But on foot, they're like more antsy than anything else.
1: Yeah.
2: And that's where you might have a big wreck. Corrals might come crashing down.
1: You've seen it happen. Yeah.
2: Yeah. At least with the saddle horse, if you're dead set on one cow, you can basically put your hand on the back of that cow and just scoot her along.
1: Just about, yeah.
2: And you don't, that cow don't even get excited.
1: No, and when the cattle get really used to being worked with horses, I'm so glad we still live in this part of the country where we've got to gather a pasture, and you've been riding there, moving them from place to place all summer, and it's time to bring them in. Well, you just ride up, and I usually just start to whistle at them, and they'll hunt up their calves and look back and line out and say, okay, boss, which way?
2: Well, it's like when we went riding, you know, and them cows, we were, 10 feet away from them, they just looked at you?
1: Oh, yeah.
2: You know, they didn't care.
1: Except for that one Simmental that took her calf across the creek.
2: Yeah.
1: And I thought about that ever since that. And I thought, you know, I could have probably got Becca lined out, ran up there and turned her, but it wasn't necessary.
0: And now, just ahead of the Rangeland news, here's another song that I really enjoy this time of year. Ben Crane paints incredible artwork and cartoons, but I love the word pictures he paints in this song that he wrote called The Blue Alberta Skies.

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1: The Rangeland News from the Spirit of the West, a roundup of issues and events from the world of agriculture.
0: The Canadian Cattle Association of Canada, Canada's industry, are concerned about mandatory country of origin labeling discussions and the potential impact of labeling requirements being introduced. According to the association, they say, "We continue to monitor and advocate on behalf of producers with governments and stakeholders on both sides of the border. With current low cattle numbers, seamless integration is critical to optimize feedlot processing capacity in both U.S. and Canada. Reinstating McCool would undermine highly integrated North American beef markets. McCool would add significant costs to the North American beef industry and increase the cost of beef to consumers across North America. Compliance with McCool would require segregation throughout the supply chain and create additional traceability requirements and labeling costs." The original U.S. McCool measure was repealed in 2015 after the World Trade Organization ruled in favor of Canada and Mexico, finding that the measure discriminated against imported livestock. The Dominican Republic has reopened its borders to Canadian beef. The CFIA made the announcement that applies to beef and beef products, including offal, from cattle of all ages on the 11th of September. JBS Food and Cargill in Alberta and True North Foods in Manitoba are approved to export to the Dominican Republic. It was on May the 20th, 2003 that the Caribbean country and others started refusing imports of Canadian beef because of BSE. And oh boy, I well remember those days. Canada received negligible risk status in 2021. The BC Cattlemen's Association and the Alberta Beef Producers have announced a collaborative effort aimed at connecting British Columbia livestock producers facing feed shortages and wildfire-related disruptions with Alberta producers who may have feed supplies available, pasture, or cattle feeding capacity. The initiative builds on BCCA's established Access to Feed program, which helps match producers in need with available agricultural resources. The expansion comes as many ranchers across parts of BC continue to grapple with the effects of a difficult wildfire season. In some regions, fires brought and drought conditions and reduced forage production have created significant challenges for maintaining cattle herds and securing winter feed supplies. And according to the organization, producers are feeling the impacts in different ways. And Kevin Boone is stepping down as general manager of the BC Cattlemen's Association after 17 years to become CEO of the Saskatchewan Cattle Association. Kevin has more than 40 years' experience in the industry, including leadership roles with Alberta Beef Producers and the Canadian Cattle Association. And during his tenure with the BC Cattlemen's, Boone has helped the industry navigate wildfire, drought, and hay shortages, as well as being a powerful advocate for improved water storage. And known as a bridge builder, his experience will be greatly missed by the BC farm and ranch sector. And good luck, Kevin. We're going to sure miss you out here. Pre-sort calf sales are underway at the Innisfail Auction Market every Monday, with the exception of October 12th, Thanksgiving Day. Calves are weighed and sorted on Sunday in preparation for the sale on Monday. And, of course, there are regular cattle sales every Wednesday. 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Okay, you ready for the final item? Now, somehow, word got to the RCMP that after a big fall cattle sale at the stockyards, the buyers and sellers were having quite a party. And there was, believe it or not, some alcohol being consumed. And a member of the Highway Patrol was waiting outside, hoping for a bust. At closing time, everybody came out, and then he spotted his potential quarry. This guy was so obviously inebriated that he could barely walk. He stumbled around the parking lot for a few minutes looking for his pickup, and after trying his keys on 5 other trucks, he finally found his own, and he sat in for about 10 minutes as the other patrons all left. He turned his lights on and off, then his wipers on and then off, and he started to pull forward into the grass, and then he stopped. And finally, when he was the last car, he pulled out onto the road and started to drive away, and the patrolman, waiting for this, turned on his lights and pulled the truck over. He administered the breathalyzer test, and to his great surprise, the guy blew 0.00. So the Mountie was dumbfounded. "This equipment must be broken," he said. "I doubt it," said the guy. "You see, tonight, I'm the designated decoy." And that's the Rangeland News. Coming up on the Urban Saddles and Western Wear Horse Training File, I thought this young mare of mine was totally seasoned and had been exposed to just about everything, and she could handle it all until something happened last week. You'll hear about it when the Spirit of the West continues right after this.
2: 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More Spirit of the West on the way.
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0: Welcome back to the Spirit of the West. Now, what was it that caused this good solid ranch horse to have a panic attack? Well, it happened just last week, and I'll tell you all about it on the Urban Saddles and Western Wear Horse Training File. But first, well, here it is. The real story on our 24th annual Spirit of the West cruise. 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
3: Ryan was a bit concerned. It's roundup time in our part of the country, and the 7-0 cow boss had been starting a young Jenny mule, and he decided to take her way out of her comfort zone and use her in the rugged summer range up here. I guess she may have bucked a little, but he had a good cowboy riding with him, and I met up with him at the corrals after about a 15-minute ride from here early in the morning. They had just unloaded when I rode up, and I was surprised to see him on the long-eared mount. Now, I was riding my youngest horse, Becca, and I felt an instant change in her when she saw Ryan's mule. Obviously, it was something she had never seen before, and the fact that she was probably in heat was not helping. So we headed up a narrow trail, and after about 5 minutes, Becca was completely out of character, calling vigorously, her head way up in the air, and she threw in a couple of bucks, which she has never done before. Scott and Ryan looked back and asked if I was okay, and I said I will be as soon as I get away from that mule. So I got my horse somewhat settled, and we went to the south corner and started pushing pairs up towards the pens. And we paired up what we had and headed out for another circle, and I said, "Boys, I'm going way up to the lease on top of the mountain and bring down what I can find up there." It was a 2-hour climb, and Becca did the job, but not with her usual calm, willing demeanor. And even after we'd penned up enough pairs to fill a liner, I rode her on home, and usually that's where her head is down, her ears are waggling back and forth, and she's totally relaxed. But she wasn't that day. Ryan said he would be riding the mule the next day, and the mule was great, by the way, and I sure wasn't, exactly sure what I should do. The right thing might have been to take Becca and give her as much exposure as she could handle to that mule, but we had a big job to do to find enough pairs and bulls to fill a couple of liners, so I took my good old faithful 24-year-old Cody. I was curious as to how she'd handle a mule, and boy, when Ryan rode up on the mule, Cody never even gave her a second look, acted just like she was another horse. We could ride side by side, come and go, and it was like she'd been around mules all her life, which she had not. Anyway, she put in a good long day, and I was really surprised at the energy she found to do the job. And the next question is, will Becca still be wired if I ride back to that same spot this week? Well, not at all, as long as that mule isn't around. And for Irvine Saddles and Western Wear, that's the Horse Training File. Earlier this year, I noticed that our horses were starting to chew on the corral rails, and if I'd be out riding them and we'd step over a poplar tree, they'd reach down and grab at the bark. And I wonder what was going on. So we've got them back on Hoffman's Horse Mineral. And you know, after a few weeks, that's made a huge difference in the way they look and in the things they do. Find out all about it at hoffmanshorseproducts.com. CJ and I will be discussing more of the fine points of cowboy and ranch horsemanship after this one from Corb Lund. And if you've ever heard somebody say, "Are you going to the shindig on Saturday night?" Where did that term shindig originate? Well, I've never done it, but as the story goes, it can happen if you're dancing with your spurs on.

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1: There is a time for speed and a time for finesse when it comes to working cattle from horseback. And here's more of what CJ and I talked about.
2: I love that rush. Like when the cows are running and you got to get up to them and get to the pivot point and get them turned. I mean, I just love that. But I also followed a rule for a long time is I won't make my horse go absolutely wide open to catch them unless I am sure I'm going to beat them to the spot or get them turned.
3: Yeah, and you got to preserve that horse's energy, because if you open that up, exactly, then yeah, you can blow right by that cow.
2: Sometimes, that, yeah, that's annoying.
3: Oh God, yeah, and that cow will stop and look at you and like, oh, I'll just stay here and graze a little bit longer now.
2: Yeah. What's on your agenda when you get back to Alberta?
3: Probably go back to work, you know, and make sure the ranch over there is all still together, and then hopefully we got a couple of colts we got to start, and well, cattle drive will be coming up here next month, so I got to get a colt going for that.
2: So you'll have your fall gather and weaning, and the way the market is right now,
3: You know, that's good in a way, but, you know, it's harder for the next generation to start. You know, you buy that $8,000 pair, and, you know, geez, I hope she survives the first time she's finished paying off, you know.
2: Yeah. It's hard to say if we're getting near the top of that cycle or if it's just going to continue to...
3: I hope it sort of levels out.
2: Out at this... So what are people paying for, say, a real good Black Angus bull now? That's
3: anywhere from 10 plus.
2: Really?
3: Like it can be 15, 20, 30,000. You know, it all depends what kind of bloodline they want, you know, in their herd.
2: Whoa. Yeah, and I've heard some stories of somebody paying that kind of money for a bull, and the first 2 or 3 days out on the range, he gets into a fight with another bull, and he's crippled, and he's no good.
3: Well, you know, that's the scariest part of it all.
2: And some of our neighbors, a couple of them especially, have had good success with AI. And I don't mean artificial intelligence, but they're smaller herds, which, you know, they can do it with, and they can heat synchronize all the cows, and they all calve within a week of each other doing that, and they don't have that high risk of something happening to that bull. Yeah. Well, CJ, it's been just great riding with you.
3: Well, it's been
2: so
3: awesome.
2: So glad that you guys showed up here, and I had somebody else to ride with. I make those miles myself here.
3: It's beautiful up here. Thanks for having me come along with you.
2: Well, it was great, and hope it's not too long before we can do something like this again.
3: Oh, for sure. You bet.
2: Okay, and have a good fall.
3: You have a good fall, too.
1: Another good song about the fall roundup is coming up, along with a classic piece of cowboy poetry when the Spirit of the West continues right after this.
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1: Welcome back to the Spirit of the West. Today's piece of cowboy poetry relates directly to some of the things CJ and I talked about today, but first, another song about the nostalgic time when the fall roundup is over. Here's Michael Hurwitz.
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0: Well, as you heard today, CJ and I are among the many, many folks who refuse to work cattle on any mechanical contraption. We'll always be horseback. And here's Jesse Smith's classic about one of those ATVs.
1: Well, I've rode lots of old spoiled horses, and I've had my share of wrecks. I've had them buck me off and fall over backwards and damn near break my neck. I took a lot of chances, never had a lot of brains, and I've had my share of scrapes and breaks and bruises, cuts and pains. Like I said, I've taken chances back when I was young and raw, but the damnedest wreck I ever had is like something you ain't never saw. Now, in my younger day, there was folks that say I was a pretty fair bronc beater, but no horse ever sacked me out half as hard as did a damn three-wheeler. Well, I'd seen little kids ride them things, seen them ride them good, so naturally to myself, I thought, what the hell I could. Well, it happened just last spring. It was the 15th day of May. Scars, oh, I still got them. I'll never forget that day. It was my buddy's birthday, and a bunch of us had been working cows. We'd finished up about 1 o'clock and walked up to the house. And we just got through eating, put our dishes in the sink, when some damn fool broke out a bottle. So we toasted, a birthday drink. Well, I sat around a-toasting for an hour, maybe two, when a kid rode up on this contraption. It was spanking new. Well, he spun himself some didos and stood that thing up in the air and rode that sucker that away about from here to there. Now, to me, it looked plumb simple. Hell, you had complete control. You just back off of the throttle and down the earth that thing would go. Well, I can ride that thing, I bragged, as well as them kids do. So pretty soon I got to making bets after another drink or two. Well, I'd taken off my chaps, but I still had on my spurs, and I'd take another great big drink and chased her down with Coors. First, I revved the engine up, then I popped the clutch. What happened shortly after that, I don't remember much. They say that sucker stood straight up just like a dying whale, and when it came down, we covered some ground because that son of a gun set sail. Well, my hand froze on the throttle, or at least that's what I'd guess, and the first thing I hit was a guard, and I sure didn't make a mess. I tossed a great big salad, kind of acted like a plow, but I whipped her around and I bought her back, but damned if I know how. Next thing I hit was the clothes. Well, I ripped them off the line. Now I'm sure enough in trouble, because you see I'm riding blind. There was a pair of ladies' panties that got draped across my hat, and I'm ducking left and dodging right, kind of like a bat. Then my hat come off. Well, now I can see just where I was going, but how to shut this sucker off, I had no way of knowing. How do you shut her off? I yelled as I flew right by my pards, but none of them could answer me. Hell, they was laughing way too hard. And then it was quite by accident, but I grabbed a higher gear, and that was like a yearling calf just got branded on the rear, because that sucker gave a burst of speed. Now we're really going fast. And I got to wondering how long it'd take to run it out of gas. Now, me and this three-wheeler, we hit this big dirt mountain. It's kind of like a bucking horse just went heaven-bound. Came to earth, that headlight caught me right square in the belly. My lungs collapsed, my eyes bugged out, my knees plumb turned to jelly. But I see these fence posts, and they're coming fast. Well, I still got enough sense, and I knew I had to turn that bike or go through that barbed wire fence, and I really tried to turn it, but that front wheel wouldn't take a hold. Just like trying to turn a stubborn, cold-jawed colt, so without thinking, I'm going to turn it with a spur up in the neck. But my spur tangled up in the front wheel spokes. Now here comes the wreck. That sucker shot me out of there and I went flying across them ditches. I broke my arms, some ribs, my leg, plumb tore off my shirt and breeches. I felt them old barbs digging in. I felt my old hide rip. I seen my false teeth go flying out. To hell with poly grip. Well, I wake up in the general now and I'm damn sure feeling sore because besides my shirt and breeches, like I said, my hide was tore. Well, now, you can just imagine the ribbon I got to take for trying to ride an overgrown tricycle. Sure enough, a big mistake. So I'm back to punching cows and doing things I kind of know how to do. I'm staying off them damn three-wheelers, folks. And that's my same advice to you.
0: 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And thanks again to Mark and Kathy McMillan, our great support crew. 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Till next week, I'm Hugh McLennan. Hope to see you down the trail somewhere real soon.

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0: Hey, look at this. Here we go again. You and I spending some time together on the weekend. My name is Kenny. Thanks so much for joining us. We start today with an email I received from Les. Thank you, Les. I do appreciate it. You can always email the Kenny Jones Show, vistaradio.ca. We talked about this several times in the past. This video is actually several weeks old now, but Les wanted to chat about it. Wanted to know what I thought about it. So I'm going to play the video, the audio at least, and then we'll get into it.
1: I just walked out of the concert, and I don't do that. We need to stop paying this much money for these people to sound like this. We came to Guns N' Roses, and X-Row sounded like Herbert from Family Guy. God-awful and expensive. Luckily, I didn't pay for the tickets. People are leaving just left and right. It was so bad. So bad.
0: All right, so this lady was at a Guns N' Roses concert this past summer and left because the lead singer, Axl Rose, wasn't hitting the notes that he once could hit. Here's my hot take. If you go see a legacy act, you cannot expect them to sound the way they sounded back in the day. I mean, Axl Rose, I threw that through the Google. He's 64 years old. He was singing those songs.

0: the Ranch.
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2: 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In the pulse markets, red lentils are trading at 23 cents a pound and yellow peas have interest at $9 per bushel. 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
3: 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The Ranch.

0: by Joe Soul.
1: What's happening? It's Kenny. So this technically is the first show in the month of October. We probably should talk about Halloween. It is right around the corner. Let this be the first time I say it this month. The house that gives out full-size chocolate bars, you are a hero and worthy of a round of applause. Now, if you are the house that chooses to not give out anything and close the doors and close the lights and all that stuff, I get it, but you got to get a Sandler.
2: You blew it!
1: Right? Got to give away some of those mini chocolate bars. And let's also shout out the house that used to give away a penny back in the day. Tell this story to your kids. They won't get it. But I want to give a round of applause to all those houses. When we were growing up, you'd show up and they would just put a penny in your pillow sack, your pillowcase full of candy. A penny. We don't even have pennies anymore. It's crazy. Anyhow, point is, Halloween right around the corner. So grab yourself a pumpkin spice latte, put a scary movie on, and let's get ready for it. It's going to be fun. Have you picked a Halloween costume yet? Hit us up, the Kenny Jones Show, VistaRadio.ca.

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7: In good times and in bad, we're with you. In times when you need someone to help you move, we're pretty much booked up. The Ranch, where country lives.

0: We call him Crazy Mike. It's been a while since we had him on the weekend show. What's happening? It's Kenny. We've been following Crazy Mike on his first year of retirement, but I think it's 3 years now. We've been putting him on the radio. You had a dentist appointment yesterday. You weren't feeling good.
1: I'm missing one tooth now.
0: Not fun. How you feeling today, though? You feeling okay?
1: Yeah, I'm feeling okay.
0: You sound okay. You don't have a lisp or anything like that.
1: No, I went to the dentist. They said, do an x-ray. And I was like, oh, you have fractured half of your tooth. We can put a crown on it. We can put a filling in there. I said, no, you can't, because that means me coming back. I'm okay coming here once every 18 years. So I said, I am not emotionally attached to that tooth, so you can take it and throw it in the garbage for all I care.
0: When you were in the dentist chair, were you like, this is a good stand-up bit I'm writing in my head here?
1: No, I just wrote it up right now on the fly.
0: You need to find a comedy club and get up there and tell them the story of your trip to the dentist.
1: Yeah. But like you said, that's what I said. I'm not emotionally attached to this thing, so the less visits to come see you, the happier I am.
0: You know, my dentist, I offer up, every time I go in for a cleaning, I offer up the high five when I leave, and he just won't accept it. But the last time I went in there, he said, I'll give you one of these, and he gave me the fist bump. No high five, but gave me the fist bump. It's very weird, but it's a thing we do, you know? You got to have a good relationship with your dentist.
1: Yes, I agree.
0: So you should have tried out your stand-up material on the dentist yesterday.
1: It's kind of hard to talk when you go, arr.
0: This is very true. Good point. Hey, listen, that's a good little report. I like that.
1: Thanks.

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0: My name is Kenny. Thanks so much for being with us today. Appreciate you choosing this radio station for your music listening pleasure. Doesn't that sound all grown up saying it like that? We have a thing on the show called a Sandler. So you see something in the community that bothers you, you give that person a Sandler. You yourself do something that is worthy of a Sandler, you call it and we give you one of these.
1: You blew it!
0: Right? That's what we call a Sandler. Now, couple of things. I saw a vehicle. It was a truck. And again, I don't have a truck, nor do I have a camper. But it was a truck with a camper. It was at a McDonald's parking lot where there wasn't a lot of parking. And it took 7.5, let's call it 8 parking stalls. Looked like the person was either leaving town or just getting into town. They needed a burger, so they pulled in and they ran in to get a burger. I'm not exactly sure what they were doing. The vehicle was shut off. And at first I was like, okay, I'm going to go on the radio and I'm going to give this person a Sandler.
1: You blew it!
0: And then, the other day, I get this email. Person says, please don't use my name on the radio. But they claim in the email, and I don't know if it was a really like serious email, but they claim, I give out the Sandler, I'm doing the air quotes with my fingers now, to willy-nilly. So I thought, before I give this Sandler, we'll pull out the Judge Wapner music. Is Wapner still, does that still make sense when you say Wapner? Do people still get that reference? Anyways, you be the judge. Does this person deserve a Sandler, or am I giving out the Sandler to willy-nilly? Again, truck with a trailer, taking up 7.5, let's call it 8 parking spots. It pulled like sideways into the spots. Now, there's no spots to go in this McDonald's at this point. What do you think? Worthy of a Sandler? Hit us up, The Kenny Jones Show, VistaRadio.ca.

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7: I used to think fall was about the leaves changing colors. But now I realize it's actually about trying to remember where you put your rake.
8: Gotta love fall on the ranch.

0: Well, it's been a pretty interesting day. So here's the backstory. How's it going? It's Kenny, by the way. I saw a truck and a trailer take up 7.5, let's call it 8 parking spots at McDonald's. I was like, whoa, dude, I was going to give that person a Sandler on the radio. Now you go, what's a Sandler? We always have to remind everybody. If you see something in the community that gets you, it gets you fired up, call in a Sandler and we play one of these.
1: You blew it!
0: So, okay, I was going to come on the radio and go, hey, buddy, with the 8 parking spots, you blew it, right? And then I got an email saying that I give away Sandlers too willy-nilly on the radio. So that really made me question it. And then I decided, let's throw it out and see what everybody thinks. Does the person that takes 8 parking spots deserve a Sandler? So far, it's been no. But now Harley sent me a message, and I kind of wanted to ask him about it. Put him on the spot here on the radio if he picks up.
2: Hello?
0: Harley, what did I give you a Sandler for?
2: You gave me a Sandler when something about the spaceship had Nutella in it. And I said, cheese whiz.
0: All right.
2: And I have a feeling you don't like cheese whiz.
0: And I gave you a Sandler for that. Yeah, so you feel I give the Sandlers way too easy?
2: Way too easy, buddy.
0: All right, so do you think this guy that took up 8 parking spots gets a Sandler?
2: Oh, for sure.
0: Yeah?
2: Yeah.
0: All right.
2: Yeah, you ruined my day that day.
0: I'm sorry, brother. Now I feel bad.
2: It's all good, buddy.
0: All right, Harley, you be good, bro.
2: Okay, talk to you later.
0: See you, man.
2: Bye-bye.

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7: That's right.
6: The Ranch, where country lives.

Okay, gonna do this one. What's up? It is Kenny. I've been for the last 20 minutes. I'm just gonna say it. I've been arguing with my wife via text message. Okay, here's the backstory. And it's about food. I know. Talk about food all the time on the show. Okay. The boss put some pepperonis in the fridge here at the office. And on a little yellow sticky note said, dig in. I'm in here right now playing the songs. I'm drinking coffee. It's not the greatest coffee, but I'm drinking coffee. I do, however, love pepperoni, and I want to eat some of that pepperoni, but coffee and pepperoni, not a mix. Anyway, so I was telling my wife, hey, the boss left pepperonis in the fridge. Isn't that cool? I'm going to take some home. She was like, whoa, dude. And I'm using the air quotes again with my fingers. It's tacky to take office treats home. Can we get into this one? Now, it's not unlike our boss here to leave stuff in the fridge or in the freezer. Like just last week, he bought a big tub of ice cream and then wrote up on the whiteboard, hey guys, grab a bowl of ice cream. He just does that all the time. But this really shows the difference of places of employment, like compared to my wife's place of employment as opposed to mine. Because she said, she says I'm throwing her under the bus on the radio. She said it's a team building thing. That's why the boss does it. Now, my boss is not the type of boss to use the term team building. But the question is this. I want that pepperoni, but let's face it, pepperoni and coffee does not mix. So I'm just going to take it home. Do you think that is office pepperoni? It should be eaten in the office. Or is it cool to take the office treat like in a doggy bag, bring it home? Hit us up, the Kenny Jones Show, VistaRadio.ca. I know it's another food debate, but let's get into it.

0: Rich.
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0: 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I know one of the most Canadian things is a double-double, but coming up, we actually have a double shot from John Artie.
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0: Head Over Boots from John Party. Well, if you like Miss Ella Langley, we will actually be hearing from her a few times in this week's show. The first one being a duet. But which one? That song is number 23 and it's coming up. So please stay with us.
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3: Okay, we've been enjoying the music of today. 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
3: There's some big news for this duo. Brooks and Dunn are being honored with the CMA Willie Nelson Lifetime Achievement Award this November. And they are joining a list that includes Dolly Parton, Kenny Rogers, Loretta Lynn, and George Strait, just to name a few. This new honor makes Brooks and Dunn the most awarded duo in CMA history, with 20 Country Music Association wins, thanks to massive hits like this week's throwback track. Going back to 1991, this is Brooks and Dunn with Neon Moon.
4: When the

0: Sitting at number 19, that was Josh Stumpf. And Johnny Walker back to me as he rises up one spot this week.
1: Number 18.
0: Zach Top stopped mid-song at a recent show in Fresno. During one of his songs, he noticed security in the crowd. And after getting a better look, Zach saw a little girl sitting on her dad's shoulders. And security was trying to get her down. Now, Zach told them, "Hey, buddy, she's a kid." And kept the crowd's attention on her instead of the mix-up. He got so caught up in the moment that he actually forgot his own lyrics for just a second, though. But he recovered like the pro that he is. Up one position and parked at number 18, this is Zach Top with South of Sanity.

0: And that was Taylor Swift with song number 16, I Knew It, I Knew You. Coming up, Cameron Whitcomb is going to need a bigger trophy case after winning 3 awards in Saskatoon recently. He will have the number 15 song coming up when we return.
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0: Welcome back. Okay, time for a little chat on Cameron.
1: Number 15.
0: Did you know that Cameron Whitcomb named his biggest song after a Hunter S. Thompson book, Kingdom of Fear, is about the gap between telling the world you're fine and knowing deep down that you're not. Whitcomb wrote it at home in Nanaimo, BC, the same place that he grew up, the same place he returned to after leaving at 17 to work on a pipeline. The song right now has over 75 million streams and became his first entry on the Billboard Hot 100. But before you think the fame has gone to his head, you should know that he's donating a dollar from every concert ticket to mental health services. Rising up one into number 15, this is Cameron Whitcomb with Kingdom of Fear.
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0: Megan Patrick, your daddy's smile. Coming up, Brantley Gilbert has always been impressed by Ella Langley. But after witnessing something that happened backstage recently, Brantley said that it was way cooler than anything Langley ever did on stage. We'll have that full story coming up.
1: Don't move. Don't move. 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